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Call in any time you're in the village, or give the church a phone call on 06877 4606. Our devotion today is brought to you by Neville Stevenson on the subject, "The Holy Spirit is my teacher." Do you remember the best teacher you ever had? What did they teach you? Was it in a group like a classroom, or was it on one-on-one? You know, I believe whatever the subject is, it's the teacher that will make or break it for me in many ways. Sure, I have to do the hard work or I'll never make any progress in any subject at all. As we continue in the series of devotional talks over the last few weeks, we've looked at things I believe. Not only that God is in control, not only that Jesus is my Saviour, that's been the last couple of weeks, but also I believe that the Holy Spirit is my teacher. Yes, when I accept the Lord Jesus Christ as my Saviour, the only way for me to come to know God, then not only do I enter a new relationship with God, but He gives me His Spirit, the Holy Spirit, to live within me as my teacher, my counselor, my guide. This is a truly amazing concept. God not only loves us and wants us to come to Him, but He provides us with the way, His Son, Jesus Christ. Then not only does He provide us with Jesus Christ as the way, but He then sends His Holy Spirit to live in us as our teacher, our counselor, and guide. Yes, you and I, as Christians, have God the Holy Spirit, the Spirit of Truth, living inside us each day. Wherever I go, I take the Holy Spirit with me. Whatever I do, the Holy Spirit is there with me. Whatever I say, the Holy Spirit is there to hear me. In fact, whatever I think, the Holy Spirit is there to know my thoughts. Now you can take something like this positively. I can never, ever be alone. The Holy Spirit is always with me. God does not leave me alone. That is so wonderful. But we could sadly, and some do, take this as something negative, as if God were trying to keep His watch over us, almost like Big Brother. I can never get away from God. I can't let my hair down, etc. Why would one ever like to think like that about God's great gift of love, His provision for us? I want to read you now some verses that tell us clearly about the Holy Spirit. Listen, as I read to you from John's Gospel, chapter 14, these are the words of Jesus, chapter 14, verses 15 through 17. "If you love me, you will obey what I command. And I will ask the Father, and he will give you another counselor to be with you forever, the Spirit of Truth. The world cannot accept Him because it neither sees Him or knows Him. But you know Him, for He lives in you and will be in you." These are the words of Jesus to His disciples. He just told them that He was about to leave them, telling them how He would be betrayed and denied and would finally go to the cross. They were understandably upset. And as part of Jesus' comfort to them, He promises to send them the Holy Spirit. Notice what He said in verse 16. "I will ask the Father, and He will give you another counselor to be with you forever." The little thought here is that the Holy Spirit is another just like Jesus. He is the one who lives in you and will be with you forever. A little further on in the same chapter, John records the words of Jesus saying this. Jesus says in verse 25, "All this I have spoken while I was with you. But the Counselor, the Holy Spirit, whom the Father will send in my name, will teach you all things and will remind you of everything I have said to you. Peace I leave with you. My peace I give you. I do not give to you as the world gives. Do not let your hearts be troubled. Do not be afraid." What a wonderful encouragement. What a blessing we have as Christians. The Holy Spirit teaches us all things and continues.

0: continues to remind us of everything Jesus said. I concluded this devotion today with six little truths about the Holy Spirit. The Holy Spirit indwells us. We must bear fruit. The Holy Spirit guides us. We must follow. The Holy Spirit instructs us, and we must learn. The Holy Spirit equips us. We must serve. The Holy Spirit revives us. We must live. The Holy Spirit empowers us. We must be strong. Today's devotional program came to you from Village Baptist Church in Havelock North at 147 Tiati Road, right in the village. 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

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Gregory Porter's Liquid Spirit continues in the album slot, and Jonathan Crayford's East West Moon concludes in the Kiwi Connection. 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

I'm Bruce Nutsayadua, and it's my pleasure to present Astro Chat on Thursday afternoons just after the 3 o'clock news. 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

0: Across Hawke's Bay, the rest of today will be fine with some gusty northwesterly winds. Heading for a high of 20, dropping to 5 overnight. Fine tomorrow with a northerly tuning westerly with a high of 18 degrees.
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This is Norma with another program of brass and percussion music. Opening the program, the HSB March, composed by Gough Richards. Another track from Gough Richards, Harmony in Brass.

Our last three songs have continued with our theme in today's program of the Holy Spirit. We listened to the song Come Down from an album Soaking in His Love. And then we've had two from Steve Green, Revive Us, O Lord, from his album Where Mercy Begins. And then from his album Morning Light, we've listened to the song Breathe On Me, Breath of God. Our theme today for today's time together has been that of the Holy Spirit is my teacher. I read to you before those beautiful verses from John 14, verses 15, 16 and 17. Listen as I read them to you again. John records for us the words of Jesus himself. Jesus said this, "If you love me, you will obey what I command. And I will ask the Father, and he will give you another counselor to be with you, the Spirit of Truth. The world cannot accept him because it neither sees him nor knows him. But you know him, for he lives in you and will be in you." We also had a quote, and I repeat that lovely quote from Donald Whitney in his book Spiritual Disciplines of the Christian Life. He had this to say, "In the Christian, the Spirit of God begins to carry out the will of God to make the child of God like the Son of God. And he who began his good work in the life of the believer will carry it on to completion until the day of Christ Jesus." And he based that little quote on Romans 8:29 and Philippians 1 and verse 6. As we conclude today, I want to bring to you just one last little song. And again, it's from the Gettys, from their album Awaken the Dawn. And it's a piece entitled, May the Peace of God, or sometimes called the Benediction. May the Peace of God from the Gettys.

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I trust and pray that you've enjoyed our time together today, and don't forget this program is repeated again during the week. And remember, draw near to God, and God will draw near to you.

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0: 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Across Hawke's Bay, the rest of today will be fine with some gusty northwesterly winds. Heading for a high of 20, dropping to 5 overnight. Fine tomorrow with a northerly tuning westerly with a high of 18 degrees.
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0: 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Welcome to Folk on Sunday for the 23rd of August 2026 with Robin and Mitch Park. On the programme today we have Eliza Carthy and Mary Watterson, Keith Gosney, Steve Kunzman, Bill Kenelty, Lynn Hollyfield, Grant Miller, Tom Lehrer, Chris Matthews, John Farillo, George Mann, Jim Murray and Avoranine.
1: English fiddler, singer, songwriter Eliza Carthy has a birthday today, the 23rd of August, and we wish her a happy day. She and her band The Restitution have a new album, Frenemies, due to be released in late October, and one of the tracks on it is this tribute to her father in his retirement, titled Mr. Sits in the Dark.

0: Harvester Sits in the Dark from Eliza Carthy and Mary Waterson.
1: Hastings singer the late Keith Gosney was born on the 25th of August 1949. To mark his birthday, here's a recording of him made in 2014, leading the Hawke's Bay Folky Celtic Gang at a memorial for another of our performers, John Ridout. Here, Keith leads the Dick Gochan Scottish Reconciliation song, Both Sides the Tweed.
2: What's the spring green, jasmine and rose? What's the summer with all its gay trains? What's the splendor

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0: Disney was both sides the Tweed.
1: The 26th of August is International Dog Day, and we just happen to have a fitting contribution from the Hudson Harding music album Folk Now, August 2026. In this song, New Jersey singer-songwriter Steve Kunzman fondly recounts the years he spent with his dog, Ruby.

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0: 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Miss you so.
1: Steve Konsman with Ruby. Stay with us to hear Phil Kenalty, Lynn Holyfield, Brant Miller, Tom Lehrer, Chris Matthews, John Ferrullo, George Mann, Jim Morey, and Avornain.
2: 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One more anniversary to observe is the 21st since Hurricane Katrina swamped New Orleans on the 29th of August 2005. Here's a commemorative song by New York singer-songwriter Phil Kenalty, which is another track on the latest Hudson Harding music album, Folk Now, August 2026. The story of the hurricane's devastation is called In the Big East.

0: Naughty there with In the Big Easy.
1: Maryland singer-songwriter Lynn Hollyfield has a new self-published album out titled Diving In. On this track, she has a story inspired by a caller to a national public radio program in America, talking about the daily struggles of the unemployed. This one is called Don't Ever Give Up.

0: Lynn Hollyfield with Don't Ever Give Up.
1: Time management. Who would ever think that's a suitable subject for a bluegrass song? Well, not me. But Nashville singer-songwriter Brent Miller thought of setting his daily to-do list to music. So, on his 2026 Miller Woods Records album, In the Meantime, the title song is a catalogue of wise time use.

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A phone to ring, my car to run. What can I do?

0: Millerwith in the meantime. 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In a few moments, we'll hear Tom Lehrer, Chris Matthews and John Ferullo. Later on, we'll play George Mann, Jim Murray and Avonin.
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1: The late Tom Lehrer left his repertoire of satirical songs to the public domain, so we can tap into it free of charge. Thank you, Tom. Recent world news has brought this 1950s song back to relevance. Even though it's not to the point, we'll let Tom's introduction stand in We Will All Go Together When We Go.
2: I am reminded at this point of a fellow I used to know whose name was Henry, only to give you an idea of what an individualist he was, he spelled it H-E-N-3-R-Y. The three was silent, you see. Henry was financially independent, having inherited his father's tar and feather business, and was therefore able to devote his full time to such intellectual pursuits as writing. I particularly remember a heartwarming novel of his about a young necrophiliac who finally achieved his boyhood ambition by becoming coroner. The rest of you can look it up when you get home. In addition to writing, he indulged in a good deal of philosophizing. Like so many contemporary philosophers, he especially enjoyed giving helpful advice to people who were happier than he was. And one particular bit of advice which I recall, which is the reason I bring up this whole dreary story, is something he said once before they took him away to the Massachusetts State Home for the Bewildered. He said, "Life is like a sewer. What you get out of it depends on what you put into it." It's always seemed to me that this is precisely the sort of dynamic, positive thinking that we so desperately need today in these trying times of crisis and universal brouhaha. And so with this in mind, I have here a modern, positive, dynamic, uplifting song in the tradition of the great old revival hymns. This one might more accurately be termed a survival hymn. It goes like this. When you attend a funeral, it is sad to think that sooner or later those you love will do the same for you. And you may have thought it tragic, not to mention other adjectives, to think of all the weeping they will do. But don't you worry.

Let me read to you some Bible verses that have been a blessing to me in these last few days. From the book of Colossians in the New Testament, chapter 3, verse 15 says, "Let the peace of Christ rule in your hearts, since as members of one body you are called to peace, and be thankful. Let the word of Christ dwell in you richly as you teach and admonish one another with all wisdom, and as you sing psalms and hymns and spiritual songs with gratitude in your hearts to God. And whatever you do, whether in word or deed, do it all in the name of the Lord Jesus, giving thanks to God the Father through him." I trust this program helps you as you sing psalms and hymns and spiritual songs, and that your heart, like mine, is a heart that is filled with gratitude. Now we continue with some more of these wonderful old hymns from the same album. This time we will be listening to three hymns that focus our thinking more onto our salvation, more onto what we believe. The hymns "Only Trust Him," followed by "Jesus Says," and that old one that I love, "I Know Whom I Have Believed."

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0: Temperatures will drop to a cool 5 overnight. Fine tomorrow with a northerly turning westerly with a high of 18. And looking ahead to Tuesday, fine, some northwesterly winds that will die out for a time with an expected high of 19 degrees.
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0: Malcolm Parks, filling in for Pastor Nigel Woodley as he presents his sermon extract, Releasing the Potential from Within.
1: You know, these things that have

that have hindered us or held us back, but I believe God is thrusting us, pushing us forward. And we just have to answer it. Like you said, brother, there's a call going out. There's a call going out to all of us, you know, and we need to answer that call. This is what I believe the Holy Spirit said to me. See, Peter got called. He stepped out of the boat and he walked on the water. Now, he's the only man outside of Jesus on the planet that ever walked on the water. And yet we don't hear many people praising him up for that and talking about him for that. They talk about all of the denial part. But he's the only other man. When was the last time you walked on water? See? But the thing is that what I wanted to say is this, saints. That's the potential that resides within us with the power of the Spirit. That's the potential. Not to go out and walk on the water, but to walk above circumstances and situations in your life. Those things are not supposed to be putting us down. If we're supposed to be the eagles and we're soaring like eagles, then we're above looking down. See, we're from the kingdom, so we need a kingdom perspective. And the only reason we're being defeated and we're not walking the way we should be walking, because we're not thinking right. We're not thinking kingdom. We haven't got a kingdom perspective. We still got a human perspective, and yet we're in the kingdom. You understand? See, we can say, oh, well, you know, I'm only human. Hey, part of us is Holy Spirit. Part of us is the Spirit of the living God. That's because we've been born again. So that part of us is the part that is actually, the greater one who indwells us. You've got to think about that. That greater one that indwells us. He's greater than any circumstance. Greater than any situation. But guess what? The only way we're going to learn that he's greater than that is to walk that out. Hey, see, because we got a position that we are seated with Christ in heavenly places, and we can make a big, you know, howdy-do about all of that. But on the experience level, we ain't experiencing it. The devil is coming to steal, kill, and destroy. He's coming to push some things into our lives. God turns that around so he can use that stuff to grow us. That's the only way we're going to grow. You'll never grow in good times when everything's all sweet as. You just won't grow because everything's too comfortable and we get too comfortable. We just say, oh, this is good. This is awesome. The time God really gets your attention is when all hell is breaking loose. And then all of a sudden you're on your knees. Oh, God, can you help me? And I would, see, but you don't do that when it's in good times. You cruise along and you ride out those good times. Can we have up the Philippians 4:6-8, please, Ross? So let's just read the saints. We'll get down. Be anxious for nothing. Say nothing. So say nothing. Be anxious for nothing. So he don't want us to be anxious for anything. But in everything, see, and he gives us the remedy of how not to be anxious. This is how you don't be anxious. But in everything, by prayer and supplication, with thanksgiving, let your request be made known to God. And this is what follows. If we do those first steps, this is what follows. And the peace of God, which surpasses all understanding, will guard your hearts and minds through Christ Jesus. Then he says, finally, brethren. So there you know he's speaking to us. He's speaking to the brotherhood. He's speaking to the family of God. Finally, brethren, whatever things are true, whatever things are noble, whatever things are just, whatever things are pure, whatever things are lovely, whatever things are of good report. See, God's report overrides every other report. And then you might say, oh, well, yo, hallelujah, brother, praise God. But guess what? You're going to be tested on that when you get a bad report. When something comes to you that you haven't banked on. And then you're going to have to, by faith, because we've heard that from Brother James, by faith, you're going to have to either accept or reject that report and accept the report of the Lord. That's what you're going to have to do. If there is any virtue, if there is anything praiseworthy, meditate on these things. And another version says, think on these things. So God is giving us some instructions about think on these things. You see, because guess what? If we think down, if we think defeated, we defeat it. A person doesn't just fall into depression. You have first had the thought process to take you down, then you go down. You go down with it. You see, like Peter,

didn't just sink because he took his eyes off the Lord. It said it was sinking. He didn't just disappear. My other point is this, my brothers and sisters, is this, is that in the midst of our life, sometimes you may be in a position where you feel like you're sinking. Things are not going the way you hoped they were going to be going. You know? And yet, we still have time to correct the course. We can still look up. We can still get our focus back on Jesus. And we can still come back up. We don't have to sink. Because the scripture says that if you faint in your mind. So that's where fainting takes place, even in the natural. Hey, no blood circulation, you faint. All of a sudden you're down. You don't even know you've gone down until somebody's waking you up. And then you feel a little bit silly. But so thoughts are really thoughts, and the mind is powerful. You see, because that's the devil's realm. We've all heard about the battlefield of the mind. It's been going on since day one, and it's still going on today, the battlefield of the mind. And we can win. We can win that battle. I'll go this way, because he said, think on those things that are pure. And you think, well, what's pure? What have we actually got on the face of the planet that's pure? Nothing, except the Word of God, except the Bible. Could we have Psalm 12, 6, please, Ross? See, the words of the Lord are pure words. This is the only true pure source. Like silver tried in the furnace of earth, purified seven times. What I'm saying, saints, I believe that the Lord very simply is saying this. Get back to the Bible. Read the Word. Impurity can't flush out impurity. The Word of the living God kept in my eyes will come down and come through every part of my being. It will come through like my blood. It will flood my soul. You see, it will start to... See, only that which is pure can flush out that which is impure. And the world has nothing to offer on that status, because there's nothing that the world has that's pure. Only the Word of the living God is pure. That's huge, saints. That's a huge thing when I'm sitting there before the Lord and I'm thinking, oh, man, Lord, this is what... And I'm not talking to you like I'm the big-time Bible reader, because I ain't. I read a lot of books. I'm a book reader, you know? I like things of Derek Prince. I read lots of things, man, of faith, you know? Looking at these men and women of old that have walked in the power of God, you know? And I realize that Lord, I don't want to have this potential locked away in me and never be able to experience it, you know? If you're saying, son, I have given you authority over all manner of sickness and all manner of disease, and if you, any unclean spirit, cast it out. I want you to raise the dead. See, that's who we are. I want to walk in that. Because to be anything less, I may as well have stayed in the world. That's how I feel. I can see the potential of what we have. And I'm trying to seek God on my own, in my journey, to ask Him to help me. Help me to step out with this, Lord. We're being called out of the boat. Not just me, but I'm just giving my example. So you don't feel like, oh, well, Pastor Art's walking. I'm trying to walk, and I want to walk in this. I'm trying to step out in these things inside that prison arena. Otherwise, all we got, I feel, is all we got. We got a battle of the words. Who's got the best thing to say, and who can say this, who can do that? But I want to demonstrate the power of God's Spirit, so all of a sudden something happens that they can't think, well, what the heck happened here? You know? So we need more than words. We need some power. We need demonstration of the Spirit's power, like the Apostle Paul said. I don't come to you with eloquence of speech, man. You know, and he said, but I come with the demonstration of the Spirit and power. Hey, so that their faith does not rest in the wisdom of man, but in the power of God. So they can see something happened here. You see? So that's part of my journey where I'm at. So, but the source is, you know, the pure source is the Bible. If you make requests before me, if you say and come to me and give me thanks, you know, thank God in advance for the stuff that He's going to do for you and do through you. Thank you, Lord, for these things. Then he said that the peace of God will guard our hearts and our minds. After that, not before it, it's after that. This is one of the prayers that the alcohol and drug things do in the prison. And one of their closing prayer on one of these groups is, God, grant me the serenity to accept the things I cannot change, courage to change the things I can, and the wisdom to know the difference. That's what they say. You know, they try and miss out the God bit, that they do their, you know,

You know, so it's God, courage, wisdom. So I just want to say to you, my brothers and sisters, stop trying to change things you can't change. Stop using endless amount of prayer and energy to change things you cannot change. There are some things in our lives as a family, things that have gone on for us, we can't change. See, and so God is saying, courage to see, Lord, thank you for the courage to change the things I can. That's where I want to focus. Help me to change where I can change and help others to change. And Lord, give me the wisdom to know which one is which. Because I feel like some of us are caught in a place of you're trying to change things that cannot be changed. And you're wasting a lot of energy and a lot of time to try and change some stuff you can't change. Change what you can. Okay? Wisdom is the principal thing. You need the wisdom of God. Okay, God, thank you for the wisdom. Now give me a strategy to take care of what I need to take care of. This is huge, saints. This is huge for us. And I don't think we pay much attention to it at all. But Proverbs says that we are snared by the words of our mouths. So I think a lot of us are snared by some of the silly, callous, foolish words we speak, and we're snared ourselves. And then we're like, oh, I rebuke you, devil. You get off me, devil. We've got nothing to do with the devil. Well, some of them might have, but a lot of it's got to do with ourselves. Proverbs 18:21, it says, death and life is in the power of the tongue, and those that love it will eat the fruit thereof. So our words are producing fruit. And if there's some ugly fruit, there's some ugly stuff coming up in your life, it may be because of what you're speaking. And guess what? This is the connection. You don't speak foolish unless you think foolish. You're thinking foolish. You're not thinking that which is pure, that which is noble, that which is admirable and commendable. You're not thinking the things that are praiseworthy. I'm in this as well, saints. I say to my grandsons, I am guilty of saying foolish words over their lives. What about for us as husband and wives? Are we guilty of saying foolish things over each other? And then we wonder why that rubbish is coming up. We say some things that we should be keeping our mouths shut, you know? That's part of all of the saints, because I believe it's huge. James says that the tongue is your rudder in life. It actually guides where we go. So we need to be more conscious of what I believe the Holy Spirit is saying. First of all, get back to that pure source. Get back to the Bible so the Lord can start flushing out all of this other rubbish that's within us, so he can start to thrust us forward better equipped for what's happening out there. You understand? Because there's a lot of stuff going on for us in the families, eh, saints? There's a lot of stuff going on for our children. There's a lot of stuff going on out in the schools where our children are attending. And it's all against us. So we have to be on our game. But if we ain't thinking right, then we ain't going to speak right, then all of a sudden we're going to start getting stuff. See, because God's not looking at the government to fix anything. God's looking to the body of Christ. He's looking to us. Because we're his body. We're the ones on the planet that he's looking to. We got to stop it. We got to stop it. And we have to ask God to help us. Because my tongue is connected to my heart. And he said that from the abundance of the heart, the mouth will speak. So if there's foolishness coming out of my mouth, then there's foolishness in my heart. So we need help. We need some open heart surgery that only the Holy Spirit can do, and he don't lay you up to do it. He can do it while you're living, moving, walking, talking, breathing, doing your business every day. He can work on you. This is us, okay? This is a promise from God. No weapon formed against you shall prosper, and every tongue which rises against you in judgment you shall condemn. We need to condemn those tongues. People's tongues that have risen against us, people that say stupid things to us or foolish things to us, things that we have allowed to hurt us. There's nothing more powerful than words, because the word will penetrate your heart. That's why we need the shield of faith. If I've gone to the doctor, which I had a while ago now, I didn't get a good report. And I came out of there and I shared that with my wife. And being the loving and gracious woman that she is, she said, well, if that's what you want, if that's what you want to believe, this is how dangerous it is, saints. It's dangerous because, the word says that if any two shall agree on earth as touching anything that they shall ask, it shall be done for them. She did not agree with me. Praise God for that. That's a good helper. That's a good woman. You know what I mean? So I had to take this, and I had to condemn words that were spoken against me and my health. I had to do it. And I'll tell you what, I was afraid while I was doing it. But I had to do it. And I've had

0: to stand through all of this time to keep on standing that, Lord, I believe that by your stripes I'm healed. So I have to do stuff. And I don't find that easy. So I've had to condemn that report. I can't just condemn it and go along and keep on going on the same old, same old. I've actually got to make some changes. Amen.
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6: 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I represent the Reformed Church of Hastings, being one of the Reformed Churches of New Zealand. 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

Greetings again. In the name of our Lord and Saviour, Jesus Christ. Well, today I would like to discuss with you the only way to God. So, is the way to God being a good boy or a good girl, or by following a set of rules, or by doing good things, good deeds for your fellow human beings? Well, many people, when they think of religion or of God, they do so in human terms, from a human perspective. People often think that they can come closer to God when they become more spiritual. Well, whatever that may be interpreted to mean. They believe that as we evolve and gain more knowledge, we will also gain more understanding until we can communicate with God and with the God within. Now, notice this puts all the emphasis on people doing things to draw close and near to God. It's the people who are active while God seems to be inactive and just watching from above with no part to play in this evolving or developing of man. It is man who is emphasized, but not the Lord God. The abilities, the motivation, the strength and the power lies

0: must be at least in excess of 200 or 300, because I get to see 100 of them and I'm only there twice a week. You know, like, was insane. So I put them forward, mm-hmm. and then you said, oh, yeah, they can come to the awards. So we came to the, and then, you know, Christina was like, do you want to come? I said, oh, I totally want to come. And more, to be honest, not just because I wanted to support them because I thought they did some amazing work, but actually because I really wanted to see a bigger picture of what was going on in Hawke's Bay. And you can talk more about the Excellence Awards because they were your awards that you gave. But wow, what beautiful people doing some, and again, broad spectrum. But we had youngsters, you had individuals, and then you had groups with your three sections. Yeah. And I was, especially some of the youngsters, what they're doing. Like, yeah. just taking on dance groups, you know, not just doing their prefect role or their whatever role, but taking on dance groups and doing different things and really empowering young people. But do you want to share a little bit about the Excellence Awards and so some of those amazing people?
1: Something Volunteering Hawke's Bay has been doing since 2012.
0: Nice.
1: And this was a big one for us because it was our 20-year celebration. Volunteering Hawke's Bay started in 2006.
0: Wow.
1: Yes, we had the three categories, and it's all about recognising and I guess really valuing and also sharing with our wider community that the people are out there volunteering, doing amazing work and also supporting us. So with the Youth Change Maker, so we were looking for an individual 12 to 24 who through volunteering service is driving positive social change and inspiring others. And we, it was wonderful. We got a lot of nominations, and we limited it to 8 finalists.
0: Yeah.
1: And they could all be winners. They all are winners. But Cushy was a winner. So she's the school community captain at Hastings Girls High School. She's involved through Student Volunteer Army. So you might not know, but Student Volunteer Army does have a presence in Hawke's Bay, and that's getting our schools and our tertiary involved in opportunities as well, a lot of fundraising and things. And I've got a quote from one of our runners-up, Janelle, who does a lot through Mokol Boys, and asked, why do you volunteer? I volunteer because that is how I was brought up. My nan brought me to tautoko those around me whenever I can. And he's 12 and he's amazing. So lovely. We had individual awards. Yeah. Rizwana Latif was the winner for that. Some of you will probably know her because she's everywhere.
0: She's on the board here.
1: Oh,
0: carry
1: is she?
0: On.
1: Oh,
0: yes.
1: Is she? Okay. Oh, well, that's she does a lot and a very wide range. Through her multicultural work, Sustainable Hawke's Bay, obviously radio. What doesn't she do? Crystal Nehor, who's around Rangatahi development.
0: Yeah.
1: And she's using the arts and dance getting young people involved there. We also celebrated Robin Anderson, and she's involved with the knitting program in the prison.
0: That was amazing. That, like, I was like, oh, that is so good. And what I loved about her story was then when there wasn't knitting, the prisoners were like, where's our knitting? Like, and then they carried it on when they came out and they were, you know, coming back. They wanted to carry on. I was like, oh, this just warms my heart. Yeah. Because it's not something you would consider, you know, gentlemen wanting to knit. Mm. Like, it's kind of like weird. But it was so beautiful. And these guys really got behind it.
1: Yeah. And the relaxingness and the sort of, the calming of the knitting and the making something,
0: doing something productive with their hands too, you know, like if you're kinesthetic, you need to be moving. And so, as you say, it was just calming and really therapeutic for them. And that was what they missed, wasn't it, when they didn't have it?
1: Yeah.
0: That's amazing.
1: Yeah, so that's people going into the prisons and volunteering their time with, so that's all out there, all sorts of different, there's so many opportunities of what you could do, what you're interested in, where it could take you. I know it can help you maybe start to determine your career goals if you're young or improve your skills. But I've got sidetracked.

0: So, and then the group excellence awards. So Nourish for Noah were our winners.
1: Yo!
0: And that it's about the amazing work and mahi and outputs and impact on the community, but it's also linked to how they support and look after their volunteers. Because there is an art to it. And volunteers are wonderful and they're gold and, how the different groups look after that.
1: Yeah, because it is a it's a really interesting space that you bring up there, is because there's no pay involved in terms of there's no financial reward for doing the work that you're doing. So it's very different from an employee and a boss relationship.
0: Yeah.
1: And I think somebody, Dion Van Zyl, who's one of our leadership trainers, talks about shiny eyes. Uh-huh. And, you know, when people smile, they have shiny eyes. You know, when you're excited about something, you get shiny eyes.
0: Yeah.
1: And there isn't anybody in Nourish for Noah that I have met that hasn't got a smile on their face. Mm. And I'm sure that's the same for many organisations. And I know for the RDA work, again, in a personal space, you know, we do it for love, but it is also a two-way relationship, and people have to feel that they have made a difference.
0: Yep.
1: People have to feel like it's fun, as you were saying earlier. And it's not a chore, it's a joy. And I love that lovely young 12-year-old, you know, that says, actually, it's how I was brought up.
0: Mm.
1: You know, it's let's give back, because the gift of giving always gives back to you, not that that's why you do it.
0: Yeah, and if you have maybe done some volunteering with one group or one area and it didn't fit or it wasn't you, there's plenty more.
1: Yeah. 100%. And it's interesting, I think there's some statistics the other day around, you know, most people spend 10 hours on Netflix or on scrolling or on whatever. You know, how about trading one of those hours for doing something interactive in the community? And I challenge anyone who's listening to this, if you are finding that sometimes you're looking for your comfort in scrolling, or you're looking for the phone to give back to you or your device, I challenge you to go and actually find something that's real, that's in front of you, that's here in Hastings or Hawke's Bay or Waipuck, as you mentioned earlier with the Scouts. Go and sample that and see what it's like. And see how, because actually you get more dopamine and more of those happy drugs from interacting and giving than you do from being on a device. So it's actually, you don't go to do that, but actually that's what you get in return, which is super cool. Oh, anyone else that you want to mention on your, because there were some amazing organisations, it wasn't just Nourish for Noah, you had some really cool people up there as well on those awards.
0: So some of Cranford Hospice
1: and
0: Resource were runners-up.
1: Yep.
0: They're doing amazing work. But we've also got Cycling Without Age. So they're a group that take older people. They've got these specially designed bikes that you can have a ride around.
1: They were so cool. It was awesome. Like, they're like three-wheelers, aren't they?
0: Yeah.
1: And they get to go in the back, as it were, and you cycle them round. I just thought that was awesome.
0: Yeah.
1: Whoever invented that or thought that up was like going to the top of the class. And then I got to see a few of them again, because just recently Hastings District Council has had the Civic Honours Awards, and somebody kindly put the Lindisfarne Boys forward for their work that they do with Women's Refuge, and it has made me chuckle. Here we are. You know, most people unfortunately end up in Women's Refuge because men have been unkind and something has gone awry. And then we have Aid Bolton, who's one of the most beautiful members of staff there, and she's really good at gardening. And so she's gone and she said, I'll put my hand up to take four boys gardening every week. And so she's transformed the gardens for them into somewhere really beautiful. But at the same time, sometimes the kids come out to play, and she always, you see, that's got my heart. See? Whew. Oh, she always prioritises the boys going and playing with the kids rather than the gardening. And the boys love it. You know, they've got a beautiful, like, playing area and the slides and whatever. And I walk away and sometimes I think, wow, you know, those boys might be the only male person that's been kind to them at that time, and may that always be the case going forward, that there'll be men that are kind to them going forward. But it just gets your heart, you know. And actually it was really because the boys used Pink Shirt Day to gather as many

0: any feminine products, and they've got a list that they need for Women's Refuge. So all these boys are bringing in tampons. I just think it's brilliant. I'm like, just break down those walls, eh? Deodorant. And then ladies' bits. It's just funny. And then they have to pack them up into boxes. And then that's what happens when somebody comes to Women's Refuge. They have a beautiful gift box. And the boys, they're shoe boxes that the boys make look pretty. But they pack them with all these goodies. You know, like, it's like a personal pamper pack. And they obviously know that different things go into them. And so they tailor them. And 10 years we've been doing for Women's Refuge. And so, yeah, I think it was Bronwyn Harmon that put us forward. She was actually a winner from the previous year, an individual winner from the previous year. I've just seen the photos. I'm like, that's how you knew about it. But I do want to do a bit of a shout out. Like Crystal Nihu, who you mentioned, because I said, oh, I recognize that face. You know, and she also had 2 decades of giving back to young rangatahi to make sure that arts and who you are, and she's got a beautiful thing about going through grief. But actually, I think my favourite was Dorinda Williams.
1: Oh, yes? Yeah.
0: She has spent years, literally decades and decades. I think they said about 50 or 60. I don't want to age her older than she is. But just quietly, consistently walking through the streets of Flaxmere, picking up rubbish, but also seeing people, talking to people, spending time with people. She was such a beautiful reflection for me of God, of how he loves us, how he sees us, how he sees the unseen. And I laughed when she said, yeah, she said, I'm almost on first name terms with the council now. I ring them up to say somebody's dumped some rubbish. It should take 3 days. Sometimes it's only 3 minutes. Not quite so much. It's a slight exaggeration. But she says, you know, like she'll ring somebody in the morning and by the afternoon it's been cleared. And I'm like, what a beautiful, so somebody volunteering, helping the council do their job, but also saves us money. It's and I think that's another thing for our, you know, health and well-being. She had so much value into that community that she was honored, and I just thought, bring that on, bring it on. Yeah, there was some amazing people there. I'm just having a wee look. I tell you who is another one of my favorites. Not they're all amazing. Every single person was amazing. There were a couple that really sprung to mind was Nairi Shand, who for 60 years has basically inspired children through music. And what she's done is she's like, so they get violins and they get these musical instruments into lower decile schools that wouldn't have the opportunity. I've seen some of the kids who would never have had the opportunity. And my goodness, it lifts their hearts. It gives them a sense of well-being and a sense of self-value and self-worth. And I think maybe that something you see a lot in volunteering, like this increased self-confidence, increased value in who you are as a person?
1: Definitely see that.
0: Yeah.
1: Yeah.
0: Yeah, there was one other, because it was Sam Nelson, I think it was. Yeah, 60 years of volunteering to the Hawke's Bay AMP Society. And I was like, yeah, thank you, because I've been to Horse of a Year like 15 times or 15 years with my daughter. Thank you, Mr. Sam, for making that happen. Yeah. I was just, because again, we get to benefit. You know, all those people who used to go to Horse of the Year or the AMP show or whatever, that's all run by volunteers.
1: Yeah.
0: And we think about these events, but I don't think we realise how much is volunteer-based.
1: Yeah.
0: And we're blessed, you know. We've got some amazing spaces in Hawke's Bay. I've talked quite a lot, Liz. Sorry. Is there anything else you would like to add about volunteering or the impact it has in our society and in our region? Anything you'd like to add as we kind of come to almost wrap-up time?
1: Yeah. Well, I guess just actively encourage people to think about it and give it a go. Be the one to make a difference is one of our catchphrases. Maybe go onto the website, have a look. It just opens your eyes to what the possibilities might be.
0: And And I encourage you, thank you, Liz. Like, I've been involved with Riding for Disabled when I was younger, and again, DV, and now, like, I am having so much fun at Lindisfarne. I can't believe that they actually, like, here, we'll employ you to do this. Brilliant. That being able to connect with people like yourself,

0: but also seeing the boys grow. We're actually using it as a bit of a leader. Like we're growing our leaders through that space. And I think that's another thing that, you know, for organisations, and I love it, they've used Nourish Vanilla. Like I think a couple of the banks have been in to use Nourish Vanilla for team building. You know, and I think we need to see it in a different way as well. You know, team building, getting people out of the office in your own environment, growing people's confidence, whether it's an individual or a group. I'm watching these boys learn skills that they wouldn't, and how to interact with others, how to work well as a team, how to organize things, how to be on time. There are so many benefits, certainly for our young people, especially now that, you know, university halls, it's really hard to get into university halls these days. Who do they take first? Those that have done service every time. And it was interesting how black and white some of the halls were, was that, you know, you see a cohort of boys applying to university. Oh, they've done service, they've done service, they've done service, they're all in. They haven't done service, they're not in yet. And it was, you know, because they've got to find a way of, they've all brilliant boys, they're all doing amazing things, all girls, you know, but they've got to find a way of defining how do they say yes to some people and no to others. But people who serve are people who will give back in a halls of residence.
1: Yeah.
0: And they're more likely to pick up the rubbish, they're more likely to look after the place that they're in. So I can kind of get that, you know, that scenario of where they do that. But I'm watching, and again, you know, I'm thinking of some of the beautiful, you know, ladies that I know through church or through different spaces. You know, the reality is, generally speaking, ladies live longer than men, you know, like, and that's unhelpful. I don't want to be sad about it, but it's kind of, when you look at the statistics, and women are community builders.
1: Yeah.
0: And I just feel that we have got such a beautiful army sitting there not realizing how incredible they are and what they could give back.
1: Yeah.
0: So have a think. You know, you don't have to be a rocket scientist. You don't actually have to be an electrician, but we will do one more shout out for that electrician.
1: Or if you like driving, there's a lot of openings for people who want to drive. Or in also, the other one I didn't mention is around the sort of governance space, so going on to boards. So it's quite a different form of volunteering.
0: Yeah.
1: But, yeah, if you're interested in that and making that sort of strategic impact for our organisations,
0: that's quite exciting, because I think we've got some incredible CEOs, senior leadership managers. We've got some incredible people with some outstanding brains in Hawke's Bay. Some of the startups that have happened here, we've got some incredible entrepreneurs. We've got some really, you know, we're very blessed here. We really are, with the wisdom and insight of many people. So I'm going to do a call out for all of those of you who, maybe you're thinking of becoming a CEO. Maybe you're thinking of climbing that ladder. Maybe you're thinking about what would my next steps be to learn some skills. And being on a board or being with others in that governance space, learn in that space. Because then when you need it, you've got that in your bank of skills. So I love the fact that you've mentioned that, because that's not a space that I would kind of have put volunteering. And yet that, if you've got capacity to see oversight, if you've got capacity to see a bigger picture, and you're able to work with others, those are very rare skills, but they're brilliant.
1: Mm.
0: So if that's you, please get in touch with Volunteer Hawke's Bay. Let Liz know, oh yes, we could do that. That would be amazing. Because she could help you find, and again, it may be a charity or it may be somewhere that's in line with your values and your beliefs and what you like as well. You know, bring that on just quietly. And we must almost be at time, because Captain Kin's come in. So he's given me, I've got the one finger, 1 minute reminder that that's where we're at. So Liz, just thank you so much for coming in today. I hope it hasn't been too stressful.
1: No, it hasn't been too bad.
0: That's good. So it must have been good then. If it's not too bad, I always say that to people. And I say, how's your day been? They go, it's not bad. I said, it must be good then.
1: It was.
0: So that's good. And look, shout out. This is a community radio station. Community is common. Unity is part of who we are. So please help Liz, help those organisations, help our city thrive, and do some volunteering. You know, sometimes it's even better than a night out.

like, you get so much more back for it. So we just encourage you to do that in your own steam. We thank you. God bless you. And we'll see you again on Pass the Message On. God bless.

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0: Their temperature will drop to a cool 5 overnight. Fine tomorrow with a northerly turning westerly with a high of 18. And looking ahead to Tuesday, fine, some northwesterly winds that will die out for a time with an expected high of 19 degrees.
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2: 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Thanks to New Zealand On Air for making this type of programming possible.